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0: I know a gal named Sadie Green, hottest gal in New Orleans. She loves to dance, she loves to sing. Say, she'll take a chance on any old thing. The other night down at the hall, when the band would play, you know Miss Sadie get on that floor. Boy, and this is what she'd say.
1: What'd she say, Don?
0: How am I doing?
2: Hey, hey.
0: Tweet, tweet, tweet, twa, twa. Oh, how am I doing?
2: Hey, hey.
0: Oh, gee, baby, you're sure. Say, I'll admit I'm not the best in town, but I'll be best until best come round. How am I doing?
2: Hey, hey.
0: Tweet, tweet, tweet, twa, twa. 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

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I did not have time to think of that. War is war, and in war I knew there was work that only girls could do. And so while the others were ballyhooing, night and day I was doing quiet little acts of charity. 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

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And 1 minute after my man departed, stormy weather had started. Who do you imagine called on me but Richard the Lion-hearted? Have you ever tried to run when your undies weighed a ton? 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How on earth could I foresee he possessed a master key? And the fireworks had begun for public sweetheart number one. Why did they call him Lion-hearted, though he was big and bony? I want to tell you, now we're parted, that it was all baloney. He might roar and wave his oriflamme, but that lion went out just like a lamb. When I said, "You're a false alarm, give me Henry of Navarre for charm." Although people raved about Richard's torso, Henry's was even more so. And if you ever wonder why...

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0: Welcome to the swing era. This is your host, Bud Pearson. When jazz and pop music came together in the 1930s, the swing era was born, bringing with it great bands, musicians, singers, and their recorded legacy. On the swing era today, the recordings of string bass rhythm master and style maker Leroy Slam Stewart from 1938 to 1945. With swing era musicians Slim Gaillard, Red Norvo, Lester Young, Art Tatum, Benny Goodman, and more. Yes, coming and going, it's the humming and bowing of Slam Stewart. And to begin, here are Slim and Slam.
1: Now the name of this song is the Flatbeat Fugees. 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

0: and gentlemen, swing with us. 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The fat, the feet, the foodie with the forehead floor. The fat, feet, foodie with the forehead floor. The fat, feet, foodie with the forehead floor. The floor joint, the floor joint, the floor joint, the floor joint. 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
1: Man,
2: look out, man.
1: That's a killer.
2: Man, that's a killer. Let's
1: play that again, man.
3: Got to do it.

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Notice

the string-based rhythm of Slam Stewart. On the Swing Era, Just Up, Slim and Slam. Slim Gaillard introducing the bassology of Slam Stewart. Slam would use this bass routine throughout his career. Here for the first time from March 1941. And before that, the Royal Rhythm Boys in October 1939 gave us their version of Blue Skies, with Slam's bass, Billy Moore's guitar, and the piano of Jimmy Prince. The unique vocal was Billy and Slam. And kicking off the Swing Era today, Slim and Slam on their first recording, Flat Feet Fluji, from February 1938, written by Gaillard, with Slam embarking on his bowing and humming solo, soon to become part of the Swing Era. It's Slam Stewart on the Swing Era.

the bowing and humming of Slam Stewart on the Swing Era. Last up, the Red Norville All-Star Sextet on the Keynote label. We heard Subtle Sextology, recorded July 1944. Soloing were Aaron Sachs' clarinet, Teddy Wilson's piano, Red's vibes, and some nice Stewart bowing and humming. Slam would bow his solo while humming an octave higher, with a unique result. In the middle, again on Keynote, the Lester Young December 1943 quartet with Afternoon of a Basieite. Lester's tenor with Slam, Johnny Guarnieri's piano, and Big Sid Catlett's drums. Keynote Records gave many up-and-coming swing artists an opportunity to be heard. And the lead-off by the Cozy Cole Orchestra with the November 1944, I Don't Stand a Ghost of a Chance. The trumpet was Charlie Shavers, the tenors Fitz Thomas and Coleman Hawkins. Tiny Grimes' guitar and Hank D'Amico's clarinet. And wrapping it up nicely, Slam Stewart's bass. And you heard it on the Swing Era.

Bassmaster Slam Stewart on the Swing Era. Just heard Two Gems by the Art Tatum Trio from January 1944. First, I Would Do Anything for You, followed by After You've Gone. The trio was Art Tatum's piano, Tiny Grimes guitar, and Slam Stewart's string bass. We're swinging on the Swing Era with Leroy Stewart. Let's romp to the break now with Slam propelling the Guarneri Trio with an exercise in swing.

0: Well, there's no question about it. You're listening to The Swing Era. I'm your host, Bud Pearson, and I would welcome any comments or requests. 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
1: Back to The Swing Era. Here's Slam Stewart and Don Bias. Look out.

Slam Stewart, and you heard him on the Swing Era. Last up, the August 1945 Don Byas Quartet with 3 O'Clock in the Morning, with Stewart's bass, the piano Vero Garner, and Doc West's drums. Before that, the Coleman Hawkins All-American Five, and Beyond the Blue Horizon from October 1944. The trumpet was Buck Clayton, Teddy Wilson's piano, Slam's bowed bass, and the drums of Denzel Best. And leading off the second half of the Swing Era, from a June 1945 Town Hall concert, just Slam and the tenor of Don Byas with their classic I Got Rhythm. And you heard it on the Swing Era.

On the swing era, the string bass of Slam Stewart. Just up, the Slam Stewart Quartet with Jumpin' at the Deuces from January 1945. The piano was Errol Garner, the guitar Mike Bryan, with Doc West on drums. And the set starter from the same session, January 1945, the quartet with Play Fiddle Play. Slam Stewart playing his bass fiddle on the Swing Era. Last set on the Swing Era, here's Slam with Benny.

On the last set of the swing era, Last Up slams string bass growling on the Benny Goodman Sextet's August 1945 Tiger Rag, with BG, Red Norvo, Mel Powell's piano, and Mike Bryan's guitar. And before that, a jazz classic, Slam Stewart on board with the Dizzy Gillespie Sextet and Groovin' High. The alto was Charlie Parker, piano Clyde Hart, and of course Dizzy's trumpet. Groovin' High from February 1945. And leading off the last set, the Goodman Sextet with Fa Fa from February 1945. Same lineup, except the piano Teddy Wilson. Yes, that's it. Slam Stewart on the swing era.

Well, that's it for now. Time to pack up the music for today. This is your host, Bud Pearson, hoping you've enjoyed Slam Stewart. If you did, join us again when we'll take another ride and present more artists as they created the styles and the sounds of the swing era. And remember, it don't mean a thing if it ain't got that swing.

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Hello, and welcome to the Swing Era. This is your host, Bud Pearson. We're glad you joined us. What was the Swing Era? The era of big bands from the mid-1930s to the late 40s became known as the Swing Era, a time when jazz and pop music came together, and with it came bands, musicians, and singers with their priceless recorded legacy. Today, a listen to forgotten and unknown latecomers to the Swing Era. As we pointed out before, the Swing Era was with us into the mid to late 40s. Back in our vault, we found some great latecomers from 1944 to 1947. Stay with us, and you'll hear the bands of Ike Carpenter, Earl Spencer, Johnny Bothwell, and George Paxton. Forgotten and unknown latecomers. The year is 1944 on the Swing Era, and here is the forgotten band of Boyd Rayburn.

Forgotten Latecomers to the Swing Era. Boyd Rayburn and his 1944 band with three radio transcriptions recorded in Liederkranz Hall, the recording venue. Last up, The Early Boyd, a composition and arrangement of Ed Finkel. The alto was Johnny Bothwell, the piano George Handy, and some frisky drumming by Don Lamont. And before that, a composition and arrangement of Juan Tizo, loaned to Rayburn by Duke Ellington, titled Baghdad, again from the same session, June 1944, with Tommy Peterson's trombone, Bothwell's alto, Joe Migro's tenor, and closing it out, Boyd Rayburn's bass sax on Baghdad. And starting the swing era today, another Finkel composition and arrangement. Are you ready for this? Two Spoos in an Igloo. Soloing were the trumpet of Benny Harris, Migro's tenor, Handy's piano, and the trombone of Earl Swope. This was Boyd Rayburn, latecomer to the swing era.

Forgotten Latecomers to the Swing Era, the orchestra and piano of Ike Carpenter. Just heard an April 1947 Paul Villepigue arrangement of Take the A Train. The piano was Ike and the tenor Corky Corcoran. In the middle, Villepigue's nice arrangement of Yesterdays with George Wheeler's alto, Tommy Peterson's trombone, along with Ike and Lucky. Yesterdays from January 1947. At the top of the stack from the same session, we heard Jeep's Blues, again Paul's arrangement with Ike's piano, Lucky's tenor and the trumpet of Gerald Wilson. Ike Carpenter, another latecomer to the swing era.

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From August 1946, the band of Earl Spencer, with a Morty Cobb arrangement of Soft and Warm. The alto sounds like Swing Era journeyman Les Robinson. And first up, from a month later, September 1946, the piano of Milt Raskin featured on Rhapsody in Boogie, with Herbie Stewart's tenor sax. Forgotten and unknown latecomers to the Swing Era. And now to take us to the halfway mark, here is Earl Spencer with Production on Melody.

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You are listening to The Swing Era. I'm your host, Bud Pearson, and I would welcome any comments or requests. 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Back to The Swing Era now, where the year is 1945, with the Forgotten Band of Johnny Bothwell.

You heard it on the Swing Era, forgotten latecomers to the Swing Era, Johnny Bothwell and his band. Last up, George Handy's composition and arrangement of The Trouble With Me Is You, recorded May 1945. The alto, of course, was Johnny, and the tenor, Frank Sokolow. And before that, nice Bothwell alto on I Cover the Waterfront, from June 1945. Again, arranged by George Handy. And kicking off the second half from May 1945, a George Williams composition and arrangement of John's Other Wife, with John's alto and Tommy Allison's trumpet. Forgotten latecomers to the Swing Era.

You heard it on The Swing Era, Unknown Latecomers to The Swing Era, the November 1949 West Coast Orchestra of Tom Talbert, with Talbert's arrangement of I Cover the Waterfront, nicely done with John Anderson's trumpet, Art Pepper's alto, and what sounds like two tenors soloing, John Barbera and Steve White. In between, another Tom Talbert arrangement from August 1949 with some Claude Williamson piano, Pepper's alto, and Wes Hensel's trumpet on Over the Rainbow. At the top, from earlier in November 1946, Talbert's composition and arrangement of Flight of the Voutbug, featuring some nice Dodo Mamarosa piano and Lucky Thompson tenor. Another unknown and forgotten latecomer to the swing era.

On the last set of the swing era, just up the forgotten George Paxton Orchestra with Paxton's arrangement of the swing perennial Blue Lou, recorded October 1944. The tenor was Boomy Richmond and the trumpet Roger Ellick. And in the middle, Alan Dale sang Out of This World. And starting the last set, a tune titled Solid Mahogany from the same October 1944 session with Jack Purcell's guitar and Ellick's trumpet. And that's it, forgotten and unknown latecomers to the swing era.

that's it. Time to put the recordings back in the vault. Till next time, and we'll have more. This is your host, Bud Pearson, hoping you enjoyed Swing Era Latecomers. Join us here again, and we'll take another ride when we'll present more artists as they created the styles and the sounds of the swing era. 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
1: Time once again to settle into your favorite easy chair for another hour of vintage radio. Later on, we'll experience Arch Obler's famous plays series. But first, on the lighter side, it's the Bob Hope Show. Bob Hope came to radio in a ready-made program premiering on the NBC Blue Network in January of 1935. Hope was featured in the big broadcast of 1938 when his Pepsodent show opened on NBC in September of 38. In 1943, Hope's program topped all shows with a whopping hooper of 40-plus. Hope booked guest stars constantly. Al Jolson, Dorothy L'Amour, Frank Sinatra, Judy Garland, Fred Allen, and many more were among those who helped boost Hope's ratings. Hope made his first television appearance on the Star-Spangled Review in 1950, but by 51, two-thirds of his radio audience had vanished. Shortly thereafter, Hope made the transition into television. His regular show on radio continued until 1958, though the last 4 years consisted of repeat programs. Return with us now to those thrilling days of yesteryear with The Bob Hope Show and guest star Al Jolson from April of 1947. Another classic show from the golden age of radio here on Yesteryear.

tonight, from the home of Ken Murray's Blackout, the El Capitan Theater, Hollywood, Lever Brothers Company presents The Pepsodent Show, starring Bob Hope and his special guest, Al Jolson.

much. How do you do, ladies and gentlemen? This is Bob 4 every 7 Hope. I don't care whether I get laughs tonight or not. My sponsor can't call me tonight. Shouldn't use that kind of language anyway. But anyway, the phone strike has affected the contest for my favorite brunette. One listener sent in a jingle saying, "My favorite brunette, how I wish I could date her. She's my long-distance telephone operator." Didn't win a thing. It's going to be tough getting any messages through, too. I was out in my backyard this afternoon, heard one carrier pigeon say to another, "I don't know about you, Mabel, but I ain't strike-breaking." Say to another, "I don't know about you, Mabel, but I ain't strike-breaking." But I feel wonderful tonight. I've been down to Palm Springs. I had to come back. I ran out of cosigners. Palm Springs. Palm Springs, that's an old Indian expression meaning pale face come and stay in sun to look like red man, him look at hotel bill and go home pale face. What prices for those rooms down there? For $50 a day, you get a room with a view of the mountains, and for $25 a day, you get one with a view of the desert. My room costs $5 a day. Every morning, the bellboy slipped a postcard of a cactus plant under my door. I stayed in a nice place in Palm Springs. You've heard of the Lone Palm? Well, all night, the dates kept dropping out of it and hitting me in the head. And in the morning, they don't waken you by ringing your telephone. A bellboy tiptoes in, tickles your toes, and whispers, "It's later than you think." Yes, sir. Of course, I mingled with the 400 while I was there. In Palm Springs, they don't care how many they put in a room. It was a nice room, and the towels were all marked his, hers, and put them back. Everybody was there last week, and boy, that sun suit Dorothy L'Amour had on. She was sitting over there with a copy of Forever Amber in her hand, and the book was reading her. I couldn't get regular suntan oil, so I rubbed Texaco number 30 on my back. It was so embarrassing. A Chevrolet kept coming up and nuzzling me.

0: The sounds of the golden age of radio continue with Yesteryear.
1: Now all that's worrying me is why that weed-lipped Colonna hasn't phoned yet.

0: What a lucky guy he is, getting to meet my 14 favorite brunettes when they get into that train, the Santa Fe Super Chief, and escorting them around Hollywood. Many a guy would give his right arm to be in Colonna's position. Hello, Hope speaking. Who's this?
1: Lefty.
0: Professor Colonna, well. Well, well, so it's Colonna on that end.
1: Silly boy, it's Colonna on both ends.
0: Yeah. How are you getting along with those 14 brunettes, Colonna?
1: Oh, wonderful, Hope. Last night I took them all to Grauman's Theater and paid for all 8 tickets myself.
0: Colonna, 8 tickets? That only accounts for yourself and 7 girls. How did the other 7 beauties get in?
1: Small girls, big mustache.
0: Professor, how could 7 girls hide under your mustache?
1: I don't ask questions. I just have fun.
0: I see. Well, look, Colonna, I want to know one thing. Are these girls with you? Joan Davis of Detroit, Ollie Lick of Toronto, Betty Lou Heiser of Washington, Anne Trapedi of New York, Ursula Halloran of Pittsburgh, Loretta Summers of Seattle, Jean Devon, Chicago, Rosita Malika, New York, Mary Ellen Fields, Houston, Yvonne Llewellyn, Salt Lake City, Virginia Kreider, Birmingham, Elaine Barbara, Petrillo, New York, Betty Marlin, Boston, and Nancy Norton, Cleveland.
1: Pardon?
0: I said, is Joan Davies...
1: Too late, I'm on the next page.
0: You know, Colonna, you're an idiot's idiot.
1: I didn't know you cared.
0: You feel pretty good, don't you, Colonna, being the only man with all those girls?
1: Oh, but I'm not. Naturally, my friend is here, Joe Schlunk, the midget.
0: Joe Schlunk, the midget? Who's he?
1: Well, he's the little guy inside the telephone who says, unless this is an emergency, hang up.
0: That's wonderful. Hey, Colonna, what's that I hear?
1: I'm kissing one of the girls, Hope.
0: You're kissing one of the girls? Gee, why doesn't that ever happen to me?
1: I'm sorry, thought you'd object to my mustache. But this is a wonderful game, Hope. The girls line up. I close up my eyes and go down the line kissing each girl and guessing where she's from.
0: You go down the line kissing each girl and guessing where she's from?
1: Yes, I'll show you. Now, here's the first one. Miss Houston. Miss New York.
0: Colonna, who was that?
1: Mistake.
0: Thank you, Professor Colonna. Yes, sir. That's Colonna. He gets all the beautiful brunettes, and I get.
2: Oh, Mr.
0: Miss Vera Vang. Well, Miss Vera Vang, my favorite lunette.
2: Well, it's Bob Hope, the old para monster.
0: Say, that's a very pretty hairdo you have, Miss Vega. Is that for Al Jolson?
2: Yes, it is. And I hope it lasts for Dan Johnson on next week's show.
0: Yes, he'll be here.
2: Ooh, it all makes me feel so good. I can just feel the years start to slip off of me.
0: Yeah, you better bounce around a little. I don't think they quite made it.
2: Oh, bless your heart. I tell you to go jump in the lake, but with all that air in your head, you'd probably keep afloat.
0: Well, tell me, Miss Vague, what have you been doing this week?
2: Oh, well, I've been very busy, Mr. Hope. I started chaperoning the 14 favorite brunettes when they arrived here in Hollywood. Oh, my, but they're pretty. I'll bet they created quite a commotion coming out on the train.
0: Yes, they came out on the Santa Fe Super Chief, and it was the first time the engine ever turned around to whistle.
2: Me busy, Mr. Hope, as their chaperone. You see, I've been telling them what every young girl should know.
0: Miss Vague, you remember?
2: Oh, you merry moron, you.
0: But while you were escorting the brunettes around Hollywood, Miss Vague, I hope you took them by Paramount and showed them my studio.
2: Your studio?
0: That's right.
2: Yes, I did, Mr. Hope, right after I took them down to Santa Monica and showed them my ocean.
0: All right, Miss Vane. Just tell me one thing. If you're such a good chaperone, how come Colonna's out with the girls right now?
2: Colonna's out with them? Oh, my goodness, he'll lead them astray, sure.
0: Oh, well, don't worry. They're safe with him. He made me a promise. He said, hope to die. Hello?
1: I'm dead.
2: That, Mr. Hope, the girls are perfectly safe. I've doused them with a perfume that keeps men away. It's called burp.
0: A perfume called burp? It sounds terrible. What's it made of?
2: Dad's old-fashioned root beer.
0: Well, Miss May, don't you want the girls to have any dates at all?
2: Oh, yes, I do, Mr. Hope. I want you to arrange a date for each one of them with Cary Grant during the next 14 nights. Will you do that?
0: You want me to arrange 14 dates with Cary Grant?
2: Yes, please. Now, you see, every night a brunette will show up at Cary's home. She'll be tall, dark, and wearing a black veil over her face.
0: No, wait a minute. It's vague. Wait, the 14 brunettes will be on tour the next 14 nights. They won't even be in town.
2: Oh, well, it almost worked.
0: That's wonderful. And now, ladies and gentlemen, it gives me great pleasure to present one of the all-time great names in show business, the man who thrilled us for years on the stage and then thrilled us again in the Jolson story. Here he is himself, Mr. Al Jolson, right here.

0: orange juice is wonderful stuff, isn't it? That was great.
1: Really wonderful.
2: Well, naturally it was, Bob. You see, that song is from my picture, The Jolson Story. But I saw a picture last night that was out of this world. 20th Century Fox, Alexander's Ragtime Band. A great picture, Bob, with great music.
0: Yes, it's a wonderful picture. Yeah. You know, Al, Desi Arnaz and his boys have copied the exact style of Alexander's Ragtime Band.
2: Really? Mm-hmm. Oh, I see. In fact, his maraca players are still wearing the same rags. I noticed that, yeah.
0: No, those aren't maracas players, Al. They're a couple of rejects from Queen for a Day. But you know, Al... You know, Al, your singing is such a big success, even Frank Sinatra's imitating you.
2: Frankie is imitating me?
0: Yes, sir. In his last program, twice he tried to get up on one knee to sing. What? But it's wonderful to see a healthy singer. I never saw you looking better, and you're so frisky. Tell me, how do you do it?
2: Bob, a man's just as old as he feels. And the way I feel, I'm going out and get another bowl of pabulum. Really, I think so.
0: Take it easy, Al. I'd have a tough time burping you. I want to tell you one. You look great.
2: Now, wait a minute, Bob. Let's forget the jokes for a few minutes, will you? You know something?
0: What?
2: I'd like to win a Chevrolet.
0: Don't tell me you said in a jingle.
2: Sure, listen to this. My favorite brunette is Larry Parks. He makes with emotions while I make with the barks.

0: The sounds of the golden age of radio continue with Yesteryear.
1: And here we go!
2: Come on in here. Come on in here, Alexander Ragtime Band. Come on in here. Come on in here. It's the best band in the land. Say, Bob, come in there. Come in there with it. Bob.
3: Isn't that wonderful?
2: Oh, you hokum. Listen.
3: Bob, you know that. Big shoes on the other boy.
2: Oh, son, you know that. Listen, Bob.
3: What's that?
2: I'm sorry I didn't finish it, but that's a great song.
3: Oh,
2: and it sends me. I love to sing a song.
3: I know you like that number, Al.
2: Yeah.
3: I've heard you on a lot of shows.
2: Yeah.
3: In fact, I've heard you on every show. You know that, don't you? You know, you've been making so many guest appearances, Al. Tell me, why don't you get your own radio show?
2: What indeed? Where?
3: Wait a minute.
2: Oh, you're spoiling the joke.
3: We got a joke.
2: Bob, ask me that again.
3: All right.
2: Ask me that again.
3: Don't do that.
2: No,
3: we have
2: no.
3: Skelton up here with us. Wait a minute.
2: Yeah, Al. Yeah.
3: Look, you've been making so many guest appearances. Tell me, why don't you get your own radio show?
2: What? And be only... Wait a minute, will you? Ask me that again, quick.
3: Why don't you get your own radio show?
2: What, and be only air only once a week? That's it. Come on, hurry up, Bob. We'll be on an hour.
3: Not on this network. You're not kidding, Al. You know, you've been on so many radio programs. I hear the other day a housewife went into her grocery store and asked for a box of Jolsons.
2: Well, they're good with mustard. But listen, Bob...
3: Just how many guest appearances have you made on the radio?
2: 15.
3: Counting tonight?
2: No, I don't count benefits.
3: Al, look, think. What do you want more money for? You know, there's no way you can take it with you.
2: I know. But by the time I'm ready to leave, maybe Cantor will have figured out something. You can't tell.
3: I feel the same way about Crosby. But you know, Al, we haven't mentioned my favorite brunette for 7 or 8 seconds. How'd you like the picture?
2: Well, I don't think you have anything to worry about.
3: You don't?
2: No, after all, I was older than you when I made my comeback.
3: Yeah, but it took two of you to do it.
2: Oh, please.
3: You know, when I was a kid in Cleveland, Al, I used to dream of being like you. So
2: really?
3: I started telling jokes and more jokes.
2: Yeah.
3: And now I'm here in Hollywood, too.
2: That's right, Bob. Who says crime don't pay? That's what I'm...
3: You know, I don't have to do this for a living. I can always sell eyebrow tweezers to John L. Lewis.
2: Bob, you won't get no coal next season.
3: We'll need it out here, too.
2: Ah, but memories are great, Bob. I remember the first time I met you.
3: Yeah, it was at the swankiest hotel in Cleveland, wasn't it?
2: That's right, Bob. And one thing I've always regretted. I never got a chance to apologize for not tipping you when you brought up the ice water. I remember...
3: Oh, think nothing of it. Oh. Your pocket was one of the easiest I ever picked.
2: Well,
3: think nothing of it.
2: I'll never forget that time we first met. I was playing in Cleveland, and I phoned down to the hotel operator. Operator.
4: Yes, sir.
2: Operator, this is Al Jolson.
4: Al Jolson? Oh, Joey!
2: And Sinatra thinks he started that. Okay, I'd like to send you, but the elevator don't go down that far. Say, operator, where's that bellboy with my thing? Never mind, I think he's at the door now.
3: Mr. Jolson?
2: Who'd you think it was, Sophie Tucker?
3: Here's your suit, Mr. Jolson.
2: What took you so long, bellhop?
3: I just got to work and I had to take it off. Well, here you are, sir.
2: Do you always carry clothes that way?
3: Yes, sir.
2: Doesn't the hanger leave a mark on your nose?
3: Only when they have overcoats on them.
2: What's your name, son?
3: Leslie Hope. I'm trying to be a comedian, Mr. Jolson.
2: Mm-hmm.
3: Listen to this joke. It'll kill you.
2: Yeah.
3: Every man has a wife, but a nice man has his pick. Isn't that a ball? How was that, Mr. Jolson?
2: It stinks, but stop tickling me. Listen. What makes you think you'll ever be a comedian?
3: Well, last night I won first prize at amateur night over at the Bijou.
2: What did he give you for first prize?
3: 2 tickets for the Rivoli. Mm. But I'm sure I'll make a great comic.
2: Just a moment. Let me give you a little advice, son. Show business is a very tough racket. You go from town to town, knocking your brains out. It's a long, tough grind to the top. And if you get into it, you'll wish you were dead.
3: Then why are you in it?
2: The money is great. Now, look, son, I gotta get dressed. I have a show to catch.
3: Well, here's your coat, sir.
2: But where's the pants to the suit?
3: Did it have pants?
2: No, the jacket came with a bubble. Now, look, son, wait a minute. Don't stand there, boy. Find my pants.
3: I'll phone down and see if the bell captain has them.
2: Yeah.
3: Hello? Oh, well, listen, bell captain, Mr. Jolson doesn't have his pants.
1: Well, tell him to leave by the back entrance. And what does Jolson's pants look like?
3: You only have one pair like them. They have a padded left knee.
2: What? Let me talk to the bell captain. Hello? This is Al Jolson.
1: Who?
2: Al Jolson.
1: Mammy. Sonny boy. Dad, I got one man's family on the wire.
2: What? Listen, you run in the tailor shop and get my pants pronto.
1: Okay. What am I running for? My name ain't Prado.
3: Listen, Mr. Jolson, while you're waiting, I'll show you my act.
2: Yeah? What can I do? You caught me with my pants down. Now look.
3: Oh, no, wait a minute. I'll show you what I've got. To just listen. I'll sing one of your greatest songs.
2: Okay.
1: Oh, California, here I come, yeah. Right back where I started from, yeah. Where bowers of flowers bloom in the spring, oh. These more...
3: Give me a chance, Mr. Jolson. Each morning at dawn and bird is singing everything. A sun-kissed mist said, don't be late, don't be late. That's why I can hardly wait. I wait. Open, open up that golden gate.
2: Oh. Opened up the girl. Opened up the pearly gate, too, didn't I?
3: And here is Mr. Al Jolson, ladies and gentlemen, singing one of Irving Berlin's most beautiful songs, Always.

0: memory of what Easter season brought, in deed as well as thought, the good you did for each crippled kid with the Easter seals you bought. And we thank you so much. And thanks for the memory of this month that's set aside in a drive that's nationwide to help ensure a cancer cure that's bound to turn the tide. And we thank you so much. Folks, the king size thank you to Al Jolson. Al Jolson, there's the kind of a showman I want to be when I grow up. A showman like Al Jolson only happened once in a lifetime. Same in the songwriting game. You only get one Irving Berlin in a lifetime. Those wonderful tunes and Alexander's ragtime band surely prove it. Next week, we'll have that MGM charmer, Van Johnson, with us. Until then, good night.
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3: From April of 1947, it's been the Bob Hope Show with special guest star Al Jolson. In a moment, Arch Obler's plays with Big Ben as yesteryear continues.
4: The sounds of the golden age of radio continue with yesteryear. Here's Craig Roberts.
3: Arch Obler's Plays was a series of original dramas by the medium's Wonder Boy. In the late 1930s, it was a golden age of experimental drama on radio. NBC had their long-running Radio Guild, and in March of 1939 added Arch Obler's Plays. Arch Obler grew up in Chicago, one of the busiest centers of radio drama in the 1930s. After his initial success at NBC, Obler began writing mini-dramas for the network's Grand Hotel, then went on to the Rudy Valley Show, and landed in 1936 eerie little midnight program called Lights Out. Arch Obler's plays ran the gamut from tragedy to fantasy, the same kind of horror he had done on Lights Out. His fame spread, and top-flight stars began to ask for roles in his plays. Betty Davis, Edmund O'Brien, Frank Lovejoy, and James Cagney all appeared on Obler's show. Plays concluded in March of 1940, but then in April of 45, he returned to Mutual with a new version of plays. By then, Norman Corwin, though, had become a poet in residence at CBS and a master of the form Obler had helped create in the late 1930s. Many of Obler's dramas strongly resembled Corwin's in style and content. Plays ran through the summer on Mutual and ended October 11th, 1945. Return with us now to those exciting days of yesteryear with Arch Obler's Plays and Big Ben from sometime in the late 1930s. Another classic program from the radio vault of yesteryear.
2: Arch Obler's Plays. Stories of the unusual.
5: This is Arch Obler. I wrote the play you're about to hear while I was in Africa. And there isn't a gorilla or a crocodile or a leaping lion in it. But I think my typewriter and I can promise you a suspenseful time.
2: And now to Africa and Arch Obler's play, Big Ben.
6: No, blasted bootlace. Anne, I say Anne.
7: Yes, Jeff.
6: Infernal bootlace, I just broke it. Do you happen to know if there's another one in the house?
7: I'm sorry, Jeff, but I'm sure there isn't. Put a knot in the old one.
6: Knot. Infernal country. Nothing stays together. Nothing. Come to Africa and make your fortune. Come to Africa and lose your mind. That's what. I don't know
7: Were
6: why
7: you
6: I...
7: Were you able to fix the lace, dear?
6: Yes, I fixed it. Now where's my tobacco pouch? And what is so humorous all of a sudden?
7: Oh, you are, my darling.
6: Hmm?
7: This is your I Hate Africa week. You celebrate it twice a year, you know.
6: Well, I say now, that's because a man expresses an opinion that... No, look, I haven't the time to argue. Where is my tobacco pouch anyway? And if that infernal Mukosi...
7: It's on the mantelpiece, as always, dear, next to Big Ben.
6: Oh? Oh.
8: Well, how did it get there?
6: Yeah, Anne, I say, come here a moment.
7: Yes, Jeff, what is it?
9: Would you look at this? This infernal clock of yours?
7: Clock? What's the matter?
9: Well, look at it. 10 after 10. Why, I just reset it at dinner time. It's gained a full hour in 3 hours.
7: I'll reset.
9: No, let me. Oh, no, this is the end. Now the infernal thing stopped.
7: Well, perhaps it isn't wound.
9: I wound it myself an hour ago.
7: I'll fix it. There.
9: Well, of all the...
7: We understand each other, Big Ben and I.
9: Sheer sentimentality, an old clock.
7: How about your getting a little sentimental?
9: Oh, now, Anne, I... How do you ever endure me?
7: Maybe it's love.
9: You sound like something out of an American cinema. Where is that infernal boy with the car? I've 50 miles...
7: Hold still. Let me fix your shirt.
9: Hmm? All right. Why does George Mapes always have to break his leg or his generating plant at this hour?
7: That's a question.
9: And why didn't that runner of his fall in the river, message and all? Now, where is that?
7: There's your car.
9: Well, you're sure you'll be all right, darling? I'll be back in a few hours.
7: Well, of course. Why shouldn't I be all right? I'm among friends.
9: Yes, quite. And there's always Mukosi. No, that boy, wake up the baby. Goodbye, Anna. Oh,
7: goodbye, Jeff. And don't drive too fast. Oh, that man... Well, Big Ben, we've come through another crisis. You're welcome. But you know, you are getting to be a bit of a nuisance, stopping at all hours, starting up for no reason at all. Can't you behave yourself? Oh, little Ben. Now you. I'm coming. I'm coming. Now, all right, mister, what is it? Oh, it's conversation you want. At this hour. Oh, no. It's no use. I won't pick you up. All right. So I'm a weak character. Up you go. Mukosi? Mukosi, is that you? Well, I distinctly heard the door. All right, little Ben, we'd better go see. You hear the drums, little Ben? I wonder why they are drumming tonight. There's no particular celebration that I know of. Mukosi, why didn't you answer me? What?
10: Jumbo, Miss Oles.
7: Mommy, who let you in? Did Mukosi? Well, no matter. It's good to see you. Won't you sit down?
10: Indeed, Miss Oles.
7: It's been weeks since I've seen you. Is everything all right? Musuri-sana?
10: Indeed, Miss Oles.
7: The baby says hello to you, Mommy. You know, little Ben, you're having a very fortunate childhood, no matter what your father thinks. Here you are, just past one, and you're already speaking to kings. No comments, infants. Now then, what can I do for you, Mommy? I'm sorry to have to tell you that you just missed the Buona Macubra. He left just a few moments ago.
10: Dio, I see Wago.
7: Oh, then you want to talk to me.
10: Dio.
7: Well, this is an occasion indeed. What is it, Mommy?
10: I have son.
7: What? Have son? Oh, congratulations. How wonderful. I had no idea. Is it your youngest wife?
10: Apana. I know of son.
7: Well, I don't understand. Or maybe I do. You mean you had a son, and now you have no son.
10: Ndio. I know of son.
7: Yes, I know. It happened about 3 years ago, didn't it? Mommy, why the drums tonight? What's the occasion?
10: 3 years ago, you killed my son.
7: I.
10: On that table. This table. You kill. I know.
7: What are you talking about?

0: sure it will be to the Buona. To think that all these years you thought... Why did you wait all this time to tell me? Mommy, do you understand? Why did you not tell me long, long time ago? Why did you wait?
1: I wait for you to have man child.
0: What?
1: I wait for man child to grow, to be just old like my son. I count day. Now is day. Toto, little Ben, just old like my man child. Day for day.
0: What is that? Mommy, you'd better go. Yes, now. Come back when the Buona Macubra's here. He'll talk to you. Mommy, you heard me. Go. Facey, Facey.
1: No. My wives have only girl child. No, mom, child. Your knife, thou my seed.
0: Mommy, I don't want to listen anymore. I tell you to go. Go. I've got to put the baby to bed. Please. Please go now, please.
1: See knife, Miss Holmes.
0: My knife? The one... Thought I'd lost it.
1: Same knife, same table. Now you put man child on table. Big Ben speak. Soon be same time. All same. Two horns, Big Ben goes straight up. Like time, long time ago. Knife go, your man child, and spirit of my man child, be free to come back my seed. Put man child on table, Miss Holmes.

0: know you're not awake. It's just a dream. You know if you could wake up, it would end. Is this a dream? Reality? I don't know. My baby's sleeping on the table. The savage is waiting. The knife.
1: Mommy. Mommy, listen. I've got to talk to you. What I did, it was to save your boy. The doctor, Buona Doctor, you know him. We'll go to him. He'll tell you. Yes, we'll go there now. We'll walk. What day is it? I think this is the day he'd be at Marlowe. It's only 20 miles. We'd be there by morning. You'd hear the truth from him. You'd know. Please go with me. Mommy, why don't you answer me? Stop looking at that clock and answer me.
2: Soon be time. Two hounds, Big Ben goes straight up. Big Ben speak long. Then knife goes your man child. And spirit my man child be free. Then I have my son back.

0: with yesteryear.
1: And now back to Arch Obler's play, Big Ben. A child lies on a table, and the knife in the hand of the native chief waits for the clock to strike as the thoughts in the child's mother swirl in agony.

0: Run. 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That's what I'll do. Get up slowly, slowly. His eyes are on the clock. Move to the table. Slowly.
1: Will I be able to open the door before he...
0: Oh, now don't think of that. Just move. Slowly. He's turned his head, looking at me.
2: Do not touch Toto or I kill now.
0: I wasn't going to. Help! Oh, somebody help me! Help me! He's going to kill my baby! Help! Please help me!
2: My people know soon I have some.

0: Oh.
1: He's awake. He's smiling. He thinks it's very funny not being in his own bed, being awake so late. Oh, darling, darling, if I could take you in my arms, hold you. When he struck, maybe the knife. Oh, Jeff. Jeff, if only you hadn't gone away. But you can't help me now, can you? I've got to do it all myself, or he'll be dead in a little while. A little while. I don't want to look and see how soon, but I've got to. Maybe if I know, I'll be so afraid I won't be afraid anymore. My head won't be full of little pinwheels. I'll think. I'll find a way. I will look at Big Ben. Oh, dear God, there's only 10 minutes left. I can't sit here and let it happen. I've got to do something. Anything. Throw myself over the baby. Let the knife. But he'll kill me and then he'll kill little Ben. But even if I die, I can't let anything happen to my baby. If I had something in my hands to use, something. The clock. Jeff, that little gun you gave me once, long ago. I was afraid of it. I put it there. I lied to you when you asked me where I kept it. Told you it was someplace where I could get it easily. Then I hid it and forgot it. It's in the clock. In Big Ben. I've got to get it now. I've got to. 7 minutes left. I have to move quickly.
2: Mommy, listen. Can I go to the clock? Can I go around the table to Big Ben?
3: Go. Big Ben?
2: Yes, please.
3: Harpana. I kill.
2: No, no, listen. I don't want to touch the baby. Not little Ben. Big Ben. The clock. No, I don't mean the mantle where the clock is sitting. The Bible. Yes, see the Bible? It's up there. I want to get my Bible. Please. Please let me. You went to the missionary school, you understand. I want to read the Bible now, Mommy. Let me. Now.
3: Big Ben Hans. Soon be... up.
2: The Bible! Let me get the Bible!
3: Dio.
2: Oh, thank you.
3: Harpana!
2: No! Why'd you stop me, you said?
3: Look! Big Ben!
2: No! It isn't midnight yet. You can't kill you. You said not until midnight. Oh, you can't, you can't, you can't.
3: Big Ben, stop!
2: Stop?
3: Big Ben, stop.
2: Yes. And it isn't midnight. It isn't midnight.
3: Big Ben, stop.
2: Yes. And now I'm going to the mantle and get my Bible. And you won't stop me. You won't.
1: Dear God, I suddenly remembered something. I can't go there and get the gun. I can't. If I touch the clock, it might start again. If it starts in 3 minutes, it'll be midnight, and he'll... I can't go get the gun.
3: Big Ben, start soon again. I know.
1: No. It won't. It won't.
3: Big Ben, start talk soon.
2: No, no, no. It stopped. It stopped for good. You can't kill my baby. Big Ben won't let you.
3: How you know this? Tell me how you know this.
2: Because the God in Big Ben is angry at you, yes. What do you think makes him tick? The God inside of him. There's a God inside of everything. You know that. You believe that. And there's a God in Big Ben. And he'll never talk again because he's angry at you. So go. Go quickly before the God in Big Ben kills you. Go.
3: Harpana. I make God speak kill word. I make...
2: No! Oh, no, don't touch Big Ben. Don't. The fire will run from him through you. Burn you where you stand. Don't touch him.
3: Or in down, Gishu naun, Gujit.
1: What is he? He's praying. praying to the clock. Oh, dear God, don't let him get closer to it. Don't let him touch it. If he does, it'll start again. Don't let him touch it. Jeff, where are you? Why don't you come home? If you'd only come now. No. You'd open the door and the sound would start Big Ben again and the knife. Oh, no, don't come home, Jeffrey. Don't come home. Ben, at the edge of the table, he falls. The sound. Oh, little Ben, don't move. Don't move. Oh, please don't move. He stopped praying. He's turning toward me.
0: Bible.
2: What? What did you say?
0: Bible, take.
2: Take the Bible? Why? Why the Bible?
0: Missionaries say Bible has word of God. Take Bible, make your word to God, Big Ben.
2: Oh, no.
0: Take Bible.
2: I can't.
0: I take it.
2: No, no, I will. I will. Let me.
0: Pacey, get quick.
2: Oh, I can't move any faster. My legs. Oh, Jeffrey, I'm moving toward it. And when I touch the shelf, the clock will start and he... The gun inside the clock. If I open the clock, will I be able to get the gun before he...
0: Take Bible. Make pray.
2: No. First, I must kiss the God like this.
0: Why, you! Big Ben talk. Make big talk. Now I kill.
2: No! All right, little Ben.

This is Arch Obler again. Now I'd like to thank the players in tonight's play, Virginia Gregg, Charles Lampkin, and Ben Wright. You know, long before excursions into outer space became a matter of international intrigue, I wrote a play called Rocket to Manhattan. I'll tell you more about it after a short message from your announcer.

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1: Obler again, about the play Rocket from Manhattan. 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
2: Arch Obler's Plays. 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

Cheer up, gentle citizens, though you have no shirts. 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

sisters and brothers, this is Reverend Satchmo getting ready to beat out this mellow sermon for you. My text this evening is when the saints go marching in. Here come Brother Hickenbottom down the aisle with his trombones. 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

attention, pennies. 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You know, I don't have no star boarders, 'cause they keep you on the shelf. And I ain't taking orders, so I just go along enjoying myself. 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

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Not taking all the dances, that's because I do what I please. I blow into these parties just like a reckless breeze. I outsmart all these other smarties because I do just what I please. You know, where there's no action, you will find that there's blues about. And I get my satisfaction only when I'm stepping out. And whenever I get tipsy out at one of these jamborees, no one can stop me.

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Do I worry when the Iceman calls? 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
1: 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My answer, therefore, is a definite no.

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1: Longer than a
0: bee. Go on, get outside. Yeah, dear. 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I wonder who it can be. Shh. I wouldn't be a bit surprised if it wasn't sharp. Nearly ready now. I'm dry.

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I heard of a perfect gent who gave his girl his last cent. He's sleeping now in a tent. Why can't you love that way?

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this unknown. Honey child, I ain't even got a trace of you. 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I should have been diplomatic and figured that someday you'd be solid gone.

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KCEA Atherton Redwood City, a broadcast service of the Sequoia Union High School District, home of the Sequoia High School Ravens, a California

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People like Frank Sinatra, Billie Holiday, Nat King Cole. 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
2: Knock, knock.
1: Who's there?
0: Hiram.
1: Hiram who?
0: Hiram not doing hey, hey.
3: Knock, knock.
1: Who's there?
3: Norma.
1: Norma who?
3: Norma money in the bank. Knock, knock.
1: Who's there?
3: Decker.
1: Decker who?
3: Decker number from 1 to 10. Knock, knock.
1: Who's there?
3: Pneumonia.
1: Pneumonia who?
3: Pneumonia bird in the gilded cage.
0: Knock, knock.
1: Who's there?
0: Reba.
1: Reba who?
0: Reba, stay away from my door. Knock, knock.
1: Who's there?
0: Leo.
1: Leo who?
0: Leo, Leo, Leo. Knock, knock.
1: Who's there?

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Here am I, patiently waiting, hoping and longing, oh how I yearn. 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

0: Oh, I heard. Yes, I heard. Though it wasn't told me, I only heard. Oh, I heard. Yes, I heard. Though it wasn't buzzed me, I only heard.
1: What'd you hear now?
0: Now he said that she didn't know where she got it. But he said that the law was going to stop it. Oh, I heard.
1: I understand.
0: Yes, I heard.
1: Yeah.
0: Though it wasn't told to me, I only heard.
1: Boy, you ain't heard nothing. I overheard the same conversation last night, and it wasn't told to me. I only heard.
2: What'd you hear, boy?
1: Well, you don't have to tell nobody, see, because I overheard this, and it wasn't told to me. I only heard.
2: Well, tell us what you heard.
1: Now, he said that she didn't know where to buy it, and if it ever got out again, boy.

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1: All events of consequence in history are mysteries as to the time they happen. Now my event was heaven sent, and you can bet I'll not forget the time. For it was at the dance I was in a trance.

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And you can all believe me, we sure intended to. 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The clock was striking 12 o'clock. 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

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And now we're both so happy because at last we found that we just couldn't say goodbye.

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